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0: 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They've been everywhere, touring and recording for over a decade. It's Be On It with 2 shows Friday night, now with new lead singer Elena Renee. On Saturday, modern jazz meets Colombian folk. 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

0: 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I'm Jürgen Jambauer from the Heidelberg Café, and I'd like to invite you on Sundays at 1 p.m. for some uplifting German music. 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
1: Welcome to Have You Heard. Have You Heard is a weekly discussion with musicians and people that just love music, where we get to ask you, hey, have you heard? Each week, Richard Dole and Matthew Altizer will discuss their favorite music or the music other musicians and artists simply couldn't live without. Find and explore new favorite music you didn't know you loved with hosts Richard Dole and Matthew Altizer. Welcome to Have You Heard.
2: Good evening. Welcome to Have You Heard. I'm Matthew Altizer.
3: And I'm Richard Dole.
2: And it's been a couple weeks.
3: Yeah, it has been.
2: Yes.
3: And but we're together again, back.
2: We're like the plague. We never really leave.
3: It's
2: we
3: always
2: might just kind of depart for a few, and then we'll come back.
3: Right. Yeah, just hitching a ride on a flea.
2: That's right.
3: Here and there. And we're back in your feed, you know?
2: Yeah, aren't you lucky?
3: That's right. Well, you know who's not lucky? Matthew.
2: Uh-oh. Okay. Who?
3: Well, I was going to say the jazz world in general.
2: Oh,
3: not just
2: yeah.
3: because it doesn't pay a lot of money and it's a very small segment of the world population that enjoys jazz.
2: Yeah.
3: But those of us that are in this small sliver, dare I say, elite segment of the population,
2: yeah,
3: we did lose a monumental jazz figure.
2: We did.
3: This past week. And if any of you listened last week, you heard a brief show that I put together. I just played music, some of my favorite stuff of the one and only Sonny Rollins, and I said that we were going to come back and do a little more deeper dive into Sonny and his biography and catalog, and that's what we're doing.
2: Yeah, so, thank you so much for stepping in last week and putting that show together.
3: Well, it was fun for me to figure out how to do it on my computer, and with my board and the updates with the programs and everything. It seemed to work, so.
2: Yeah, it sounded great. I appreciate you stepping in and doing that.
3: Did you listen to it, really?
2: I listened to about the first 15 minutes of it.
3: Okay.
2: While I was uploading it to make sure it sounded all right.
3: All right, and it was all right? It was a good balance?
2: Sounded there. Good, okay. Yeah. So if you spoke ill of me after the first 15 minutes, I still don't know about it.
3: I don't think I spoke at all after the first 15 minutes, maybe introducing a tune or two, but that was about it. I don't know, Sonny Rollins is a classic figure in the jazz world, and somebody who, you know, when I first got into jazz, probably in the very late 80s, early 90s, probably early 90s to mid 90s, let's say that, Sonny Rollins was still out playing.
2: Yeah.
3: One of the huge figures that, you know, you can associate with all the jazz greats, with J.J. Johnson, Coleman Hawkins, Miles Davis, Clifford Brown, Max Roach, and was also somebody who had kicked a drug habit, somebody who was thriving away from that type of scene, and was incredibly active when I was becoming aware of jazz. And he just seemed like somebody who was always there and somebody who was always going to be there, because people just talked about just how he had relentless energy and his performances. Up until I think he had to stop playing in 2012 or 13 or something like that. But he would just go on these like half hour long improvisation, solo improv things without anybody else playing, and just this stream of conscious. And I think if anything can be said about Sonny Rollins, it is that he really brought improvisation in terms of musical ideas and quotes in the breadth and depth and historical quotes, he brought that to a point that I don't think anybody else has been able to get to, if you know what I mean. He was able to bring together so many, like, kind of like children's tunes, opera melodies, jazz tunes,

0: other people's like solo licks, and he could merge it all together into a cohesive improvisational element, which is pretty impressive. And I think you talk about Sonny, and you look at his catalog, and you know, he was born in 1930, so he's 4 years younger than Miles. Miles was born in 1926. We just passed his centennial birth. In fact, Sonny died the day before Miles would have turned 100.
1: Yeah.
0: So, and his birthday is September 9th, so he would have been 96 in just a few months. From when he started, we started playing in the mid-40s. He grew up in New York City. He's one of the first figures that I can think of who was actually born in New York, okay? And, like, you think of Miles Davis, born in Alton, Illinois, grew up in East St. Louis. Duke Ellington, born in Washington, D.C., but made his career in New York City, as did Miles. Louis Armstrong, born in New Orleans, migrated in 22 to 1922. Got to say that now because we've already passed another 22, but went up to Chicago in 1922 and then New York in 24 to play with Fletcher Henderson, and ultimately made his life and living in and around New York. So New York's kind of the jazz mecca, the jazz central, but Sonny Rollins is one of the, in my, you know, studying of this. I mean, there's lots of people who was born in New York and became jazz musicians, but he's like one of the top tier colossal players who is a New Yorker. You know,
1: yeah.
0: A lot of people moved to New York, and after a few years, they can start calling themselves New Yorkers, but he was born in New York.
1: Native son.
0: A native of New York. And Monk too. He grew up with Monk. They played together when they were teenagers, jamming or whatever, figuring stuff out. And at 18, he played with a pianist, Bud Powell, if you do math, Matthew, 1948, this album called The Modernist by Bud Powell. And it's kind of like a precursor to the hard bop stuff that's going to come up.
1: Yeah.
0: And which is a pretty, pretty cool thing for him to be a part of. It's Fats Navarro on trumpet, Sonny Rollins, Bud Powell, Tommy Potter on bass, and Roy Haynes on drums. So he's kind of in the middle of all this stuff. It's like that's still bebop-y, but also coming, you know, getting into the hard bop and cools all mixed in there. It's a very interesting time of year, or not year, but of whatever it is. What are we calling it? It's called an era. It's a very interesting era there. Sonny Rollins was known as just this great saxophone player, tenor saxophone player mainly, and just a master improviser.
1: Yeah.
0: Yeah.
1: He, and please correct me if I'm wrong, and this is definitely not a knock on him. I mean, you mentioned that he was bringing in opera and, you know, other people's licks and everything like that, but he didn't really stray away from, I guess, what we would consider the traditional jazz sound.
0: Right.
1: I mean, we kind of talked offhand about it. Like, you know, Miles was trying to expand what jazz is and everything like that. But mm-hmm. It seems like Sonny kind of felt, you know, that he wanted to stay in the jazz lane, the kind of more of a traditional style of jazz.
0: Right.
1: Would you agree with that?
0: I think so. I mean, I think his, what he brought to the music and what he did was he really made it an improviser's art.
1: Yeah.
0: And worked on that part aspect of it. And how he could string together all these ideas and play nonstop, basically. And it wasn't like, you know, there's the story of Coltrane practicing, and gets on stage and he's playing, but it's a lot of arpeggios, a lot of scale patterns, a lot of stuff that he's working out something, right? He's trying to find something. And, you know, he's like, I just don't know when to stop. And, you know, Miles jokingly said, well, you could take the horn out of your mouth. That's how you stop playing.
1: Yeah.
0: But Sonny just had an idea after idea after idea after, and it just kept going and going and going. And if I may, I'll read a quote here from Sonny. He said, I like to think there is a direct link between early jazz and jazz of any time. I like to think that jazz can be played in a way that you can hear the old as well as the new. At least that's how I try to play. So yeah. He's always connecting from the past to now and looking into the future. Whereas Miles and Coltrane may be looking for a different sound for all of jazz.
1: Yeah.
0: Sonny's looking at it from a very linear, improvisational perspective.
1: I think that's a good way to point it. Yeah.
0: Yeah.
1: Yeah.
0: I agree.
1: Well, you said it. I did have to agree. Yeah.
0: I don't have to, really, but.
1: I disagree with what I say, but.
0: You're wrong.
1: why don't we play some music? Maybe a couple of tracks.
0: Yeah.
1: From a huge, huge discography that we could choose from. We're going to, focus on just a few albums.
0: Sure. Like
1: some live albums and some, in studio albums, but yeah. what are you feeling?
0: Well, I'm, one of my favorite all-time favorite albums is, the Clifford Brown and Max Roach at Basin Street, which includes Sonny Rollins on it.
1: Yeah. Yeah. Yeah.
0: And this was, I think such a quintessential, group. Clifford Brown, of course, an amazing trumpet player, an amazing musician, who ended up dying way too early. And, Sonny Rollins was in this, Max Roach. This was like the dream team in terms of how they were thinking about music, jazz at the time. And, when Clifford died and I think and Richie Powell died, it was a huge, huge hurt. Richie Powell on piano. They died in a car accident, and it kind of changed Max Roach's outlook on life, and probably in Sonny's too, because they just had such a connected spirit. And it's just one of my favorite albums, because these are like these top artists playing at the top of their game in 1956. I don't know. I just fell in love with this album when I heard it. A lot of Max Roach playing, but it's like when I think of this album, it's not one of these people stands out. It's just the collective group that I really love. Again, the album is called At Basin Street, Clifford Brown and Max Roach at Basin Street, but it has Clifford Brown on trumpet, Sonny Rollins on tenor sax, Richie Powell on piano, George Morrow on bass, and Max Roach on drums. And let's play a Cole Porter tune. Indiana native Cole Porter. What is this thing called love?

0: What is this thing called Love? A jazz standard classic by Cole Porter, as performed there by Clifford Brown, Sonny Rollins, Max Roach from the album Clifford Brown and Max Roach at Basin Street. I'm Richard Dole.
1: I'm Matthew Altizer.
0: And we are playing some of our favorite music of Sonny Rollins. And
1: that was a killer track.
0: It was a great track.
1: Yeah.
0: And it's Sonny is an interesting character because, as we were saying before, like he, you know, he was very popular within the jazz world, you know, and beyond, I would say, but not like Miles Davis.
1: You think he's more of the jazz player's jazz player?
0: Perhaps. Yeah. I mean, like if you think of this time. Of all the things that we have going on in the late 50s, you know, mid to late 50s, early 60s, we have Miles Davis, you know, with Kind of Blue. We have Ornette Coleman with his seminal record, you know, which is just mind-blowing, really. Dave Brubeck, Take Five. You have Charles Mingus, O-Hum. You have all these really innovative, spectacular albums, right, that are coming out. And Sonny Rollins, he took a lot of breaks from his playing career. Like, he would just disappear from the scene for a while. And most notably, this longest one was from August 1959 to November of 1961. So it's over 2 years. Where he didn't play, wasn't recording, he was just practicing. And during this time, there's some incredible movements happening within the music. And the music is progressively moving forward into the future, probably jumping, like with Ornette and Mingus, jumping ahead into the future, where sure. Miles is, like, you know, moving things a little bit here and there, more mainstream, perhaps more accessible. Either way, and Dave Brubeck too. Just there's all these monumental changes going on in music, and then when Sonny Rollins comes back in 1961 with his album The Bridge, or 1962 was when it was released, he adds a guitar, but it's basically playing the same way he was 5 years earlier.
1: Sure,
0: but with a guitar. And standards and all this stuff. But but if we look at it, compare and contrast with, you know, what everybody else is doing, they're really changing the genre. They're changing what jazz is or how people can perceive jazz, perhaps. That might be a better way to say it. But he's an improviser's improviser. I mean, that's where his focus is.
1: He was maybe more of a technician than a innovator.
0: Sure, you could say that.
1: Although he was innovating within, you know, how someone solos and things like that,
0: right.
1: I guess. So maybe that's not the best comparison.
0: Well, I mean, yeah, no, that's it's a fair comparison. He just does what he wanted to do.
1: Yeah. Well, that's good. More people should be like that. Just do what you want to do. I mean, it worked for Sonny for almost 96 years.
0: Yeah, that's true.
1: You know,
0: I mean, considering his first recording was when he was 18.
1: Yeah.
0: And, you know, he had to stop playing in 2012. Yeah. I mean, yeah, that's a long time. That's a long career to have.
1: Well, why don't we play something live? I've always liked this album, A Night at the Village Vanguard, from November 3rd of 1957.
0: Yeah.
1: I think it was released in, like, originally in two things, because there's an afternoon set as well as an evening set. But it's a great collection of music, a lot of fun to listen to.
0: And one thing to think when, I didn't mention this last week, I played a few tracks from this. The afternoon set and evening set have different personnel.
1: Yeah. That's right.
0: But there's no piano. There's no chordal instrument.
1: There isn't. Yeah. So the afternoon set, and we're going to play a tune from the afternoon set. It's obviously Sonny on tenor and then Donald Bailey on bass and Pete LaRocca on drums. The evening set for that November 3rd show, again, Sonny, obviously, Wilbur Ware on bass and Elvin Jones on drums.
0: Yeah.
1: So, but I wanted to play, and I was playing this for Richard prior to the show. I want to play Sonny's take of A Night in Tunisia from the afternoon set. It's really, really raw at the very beginning, I feel, but it's a lot of fun to listen to. So again, this is Sonny Rollins, you know, celebrating his life, his very, very long and extended life. This is A Night in Tunisia from the complete Night at the Village Vanguard. So enjoy.

0: That was A Night in Tunisia from the Live at the Village Vanguard. That was the 57 afternoon take. Sonny Rollins, beautiful tune. I'm Matthew Altizer.
1: I'm Richard Dole.
0: You're listening to Have You Heard right here on WICR 88.7. Thank you for checking us out. And reach out to us at hyhjazz@gmail.com. 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We do have a Facebook page that is pretty extinct, but it's there. So follow us.
1: Yeah.
0: And
1: that's true.
0: Yeah.
1: Let us know what your favorite Sonny Rollins things are. There's so much to choose from.
0: Yeah.
1: And we can only get to a few things. We're going to play a threefer to end the night. And this first one, it was recorded in 1951. It's from an album called Miles Davis and Horns. And it consists of Miles Davis on trumpet, Sonny Rollins on tenor sax, Benny Green on trombone, John Lewis piano, Percy Heath bass, Roy Haynes on drums. And this is 1951. Miles is still coming out of the quote-unquote cool West Coast jazz, whatever you want to call it. They weren't calling it that, but that's where he was coming out of, still doing stuff with Gil Evans. And this is so much into the future, hard boppy looking, cool arrangements, but in killing solos. It's just beautiful. We're going to play a track called Morpheus. It's by the pianist John Lewis. And does feature Miles Davis and Sonny Rollins on it. And then we're going to end with two from the most popular album by Sonny Rollins. It was released in 1957, recorded at the Van Gelder Studio in New Jersey. Producer is Bob Weinstock. I mean, this is anybody who's anybody. This is Hard Bop. This is Sonny's most famous record, and it's called
0: an album that everybody should own.
1: Yeah, it's. Exactly. It's called Saxophone Colossus. The personnel, Sonny Rollins, Tommy Flanagan on piano, Doug Watkins on bass, and Max Roach on drums. We're going to listen to You Don't Know What Love Is and Blues 7. And Blues 7, he really gets to expand, and you can really hear all of the everything we've been talking about, his extended improvisations and quotes and everything that he throws in there in the kitchen sink. And he was just one of these amazing people and the last surviving member from the bebop era. And we wish Sonny Rollins that he would rest in peace and peace. And our hearts and minds go out to his family. And we thank him for all the incredible music.
0: Yeah, there are a lot of wonderful tributes out there on the internet. So, you know, search out some of those tributes to really hear a little more from musicians who knew him personally and what they felt and what they miss most about Sonny. He obviously touched a lot of lives throughout the many, many decades that he was out there. So thank you very much, Sonny, for all of the music that you gave us and for extending jazz. And we'll see you next week.

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1: The more I see you, the more I want you. Somehow this feeling just grows and grows. With every sign, I become more mad about you, more lost without you. And so we go. 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

on the drum, plays the cymbals. There's Milt Sadek on the bass and strings. 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It's an indeed pleasure to be here for the Jazz Festival, and you're a wonderful audience. And the greatest people in the world has walked through that door tonight, and you're one of them. 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Thank you so very much. You're wonderful.

0: Ladies and gentlemen, Itai Morici on the drums. How about it for Luke Selleck? Luke Selleck. Johnny O'Neill, ladies and gentlemen. Johnny O'Neill.
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0: This is Jürgen Jungbauer from the Heidelberg House on Pendleton Pike here in Indianapolis. 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

0: Hi, I'm Jason Wild. Join me and my partner in crime, the Todd, every Saturday night for a blast from the past here on 88.7 The Diamond. 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We dig up obscure songs and tunes that were hits back in the day but aren't heard on radio anymore. Well, that is until we play them. It's not just about the songs either. It's about the memories and stories that go with them. So tune into a blast from the past every Saturday night at 10 right here on 88.7 WICR.
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Hi, I'm Jake Armerding. So glad to be listening to music with you. They say, don't let the haters get you down. And Johannes Brahms did try his best. But after the audience at the Leipzig premiere of his first piano concerto started hissing at him, he got a little discouraged. No two ways about it. He was only 25. You're a little more sensitive in your 20s. He later wrote to his friend, the great violinist Josef Joachim, I am only experimenting and feeling my way, but all the same, the hissing was rather too much. Poor guy had his feelings hurt. And now this concerto is recognized as a masterpiece. He was right, and they were wrong.

George Sell conducting the Cleveland Orchestra featuring pianist Leon Fleischer, the Piano Concerto No. 1 by Brahms. 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B music. Coming up.

Here's a movement from Diary of the Bee by Scotswoman Helen Leach. It's called Forget Me Not, featuring clarinetist John Bradbury and the Victoria String Quartet.

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Chances are you've probably taken a road trip or driven out of town for a friend's birthday party or a cousin's graduation. We do this a lot, and that's what we're doing tonight with our global encore recording. We're going to head to Stockholm for a birthday party. The party is for Princess Florine. During the party, she accidentally pricks her finger, and that puts a spell on her. But there's a good fairy that intervenes, exchanging death for the princess for a mere 100 years of deep sleep. To entertain the princess while she sleeps, the good fairy drums up some stories. And that's what this piece of music tells. Those fairy tales like Sleeping Beauty, Tom Thumb, and Beauty and the Beast. This is Maurice Ravel's Mother Goose Suite, performed by the Swedish Radio Symphony Orchestra. They performed this last November at their concert hall in Stockholm, and the concert is about to begin.

That applause for the Swedish Radio Symphony Orchestra and conductor Nicholas Colon. We heard them play Maurice Ravel's Mother Goose Suite, a fun piece of music written by Maurice Ravel, who was a sophisticated man, but also very childlike. He found kids easy to talk to and wrote a lot of children's music. That was our global encore recording, recorded in Stockholm November 7th of last year. We'll stick to the kids theme for this next performance. This is a movement from Children's Corner by Claude Debussy.

Dr. Grotus Ad Parnassum from Children's Corner by Claude Debussy. That was pianist Isita Kane Mason on Music Through the Night. Hope you're doing well tonight. It's always good to have your company. I'm Jillian Kahn. Coming up, we'll hear some solo guitar music. Stick around for that in just a minute.

Joaquin Rodrigo was born in the early 1900s. At age 3, he lost his eyesight. Rodrigo went on to study piano and violin, and although he never played the guitar, he's remembered for bringing the instrument into the spotlight as a universal concert instrument. Here are 3 Spanish pieces by Joaquin Rodrigo, performed by guitarist Julian Bream.

guitarist Julian Bream with three Spanish pieces by Joaquin Rodrigo. You can hear more performances like that on our guitar stream. Check that out and the dozen other curated streams we have for you at yourclassical.org. Here's a recording by the Minnesota Orchestra with conductor A.G. Owe. They'll play the Fantasy from Richard Strauss's Woman Without a Shadow.

Fantasy from Woman Without a Shadow, music by Richard Strauss. AGOA conducted the Minnesota Orchestra on Music Through the Night. Hope you're doing well tonight. It's always great to listen with you. Thanks a lot for being here. I'm Jalene Kahn.

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Your identity. Who you are. It can be hard to figure out. Especially when so many people tell you what you should do or who you are. It's kind of rare to hear about someone who knows who they are from a really young age. For conductor Joanne Folletta, she was just 7. 7 years old when she knew it was music. She'll talk more about that experience coming up in about 15 minutes.

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The Orpheus Chamber Orchestra will play Mozart, Divertimento No. 14,

Mozart, Divertimento number 14, performed by the Orpheus Chamber Orchestra on Music Through the Night. I'm Jalene Kahn. It is great to have your company. Hope you're doing well.

0: It's rare to see a young person who's so confident in their identity, who knows exactly what they want and has a plan to get it. But this often happens with musicians, and that happened for Joanne Falletta. When she was a kid, she was given a guitar by her dad, and he arranged for lessons starting the very next day, and that was it. She knew who she was from that day forward, and she'll tell you more about it.
1: I loved everything about that guitar. I loved my lessons. So I think from around the age of 7 and 3 months, I was hooked on music. I was a musician, and that's how I thought about myself.

conductor Joanne Folletta and the Women's Philharmonic with a sinfonia by Marianne Martinez. The Women's Philharmonic was an ensemble that disbanded in 2004, but for 25 years they made a lot of progress in discovering and recording music by women. And that's one of the recordings they made of music by Marianne Martinez, who was born in the late 1700s. She was a successful performer and composer. Even Mozart was a fan of hers, inviting her to play piano forehands music with him often. Here's the English Symphony Orchestra and conductor William Boughton. They'll play Love's Labor's Lost Suite by Gerald Finzi.

Gerald Finzi's Suite from Love's Labor's Lost, performed by the English Symphony Orchestra under conductor William Boughton on Music Through the Night.

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feelings. Have you ever had feelings for someone romantically, and you didn't know if you should tell them about those feelings? Or maybe the opposite. Did you ever fall out of romantic feelings for someone and need to tell them about that? These things happen, and this piece of music was written about feelings. The composer longed to tell someone that they loved them. So this piece of music turned out to be a love song. You'll hear it, and you'll find out if they ever shared those feelings, coming up in less than a half an hour. Franz Donzi is a composer who really did it all. He wrote church music, operas, chamber pieces, and he's best known for his wind quintets. That's what we'll hear from Donzi tonight, performed here by the Vienna Berlin Ensemble.

The Vienna Berlin Ensemble playing a quintet by Franz Danzy on Music Through the Night. I'm Jalene Kahn, and I hope you're doing well tonight. If not, I know that happens and it's okay. I hope you stick around and the music can help you find some peace and comfort. That's exactly why we're here. Coming up, a piano concerto by Chopin that doubles as a love letter. Find out who that letter was written to when we hear the whole piece in about 10 minutes.

Incidental music from Grania and Diarmid by Sir Edward Elgar. Simon Rattle conducted the City of Birmingham Symphony Orchestra on Music Through the Night. As Chopin wrote his Piano Concerto No. 2, he confided in his piano. He had feelings for a woman that was about his same age, a fellow music student, and he thought he had met his ideal. But for 6 months, he didn't speak to her about his feelings. This music gives you an impression of these happy memories they made together as friends during that time. The two stayed friends for a while, but after the premiere of this music, Chopin left Poland, never to return. The two exchanged letters, some of them even romantic, but she ended up marrying somebody else.

The London Symphony Orchestra featuring pianist Seongjin Cho with conductor Gianandrea Noseda playing Chopin's Piano Concerto No. 2.

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In today's world, some collaborations and partnerships can feel forced. How often have you seen an influencer on TikTok or Instagram in a brand partnership that makes you wonder if they actually use the brand or they just want a paycheck? The partnership between these two musicians, a harpist and guitarist, was completely organic for them to join forces and record music together. And it's an incredible duet. You'll hear them perform coming up in about 15 minutes.

Richard Wagner wrote a cycle of four epic dramas, and together this was known as The Ring. The stories are loosely based on Old Norse legends about the universe being destroyed, then reformed. And here's a movement from the final installment of The Ring, Gotr Dameron. This is Dawn and Siegfried's Rhine Journey.

0: That music tells the story of a bittersweet time in a couple's life. They're together right before one of them has to leave and go to war. Dawn and Siegfried's Rhine Journey from Götterdämmerung by Richard Wagner. Daniel Barenboim conducted the Paris Orchestra on Music Through the Night. A little over 10 years ago, harpist Yolanda Condonassis and guitarist Jason Vio teamed up to record an album together. This partnership was really organic. They started by doing some concerts together, and then they really got to dig in and pick the repertoire for the album. Here's Condonassis telling you about the piece of music they'll perform for you next. It's the opening track on that album, called Together.
1: It's a suite of dances. The first movement is an introduction, and then it's followed by a valse and a tango, and finished by a candombe, which is very cool because we each get a little bit of a drum solo. You know, it's just, we thought a really great way to start the album and sort of highlight that conversational fusion of sound.

Sweet Magica by Máximo Diego Pujol. That is from an album recorded by harpist Yolanda Condonassis and guitarist Jason Vio. Coming up in just a minute, some solo piano music by Brahms.

Katia Bunyatashvili says that scores are like love letters from composers. And that was a love letter from Johannes Brahms. His intermezzo number 2, called Klavierstut, performed by Katia Bunyatashvili. Here's the BBC Philharmonic Orchestra and soloist Richard Watkins playing a horn concerto by Reinhold Glier.

a horn concerto by Reinhold Glier. That was the BBC Philharmonic Orchestra and soloist Richard Watkins under conductor Edward Downes.

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has barely just begun. And it already might feel like it's slipping through your fingers. I tried to plan something with some friends the other day, and we all ended up going through like the end of July and early August to find a weekend that worked for all of us. Summer is a time to savor. And this piece of music will help you do that. Stick around and you'll hear it coming up in about 5 minutes. We'll hear a little piano music now from Swedish composer Alfrida André. It's an andante, and it's performed here by pianist Oscar Ekberg.

Oscar Ekberg on Music Through the Night. There's some debate about when summer actually starts. For meteorologists, it's June 1st. For those that believe the summer solstice is the first day of summer, that's coming up this year, Sunday, June 21st. It might feel like summer where you live, especially as you look at your busy schedule for the next couple months, as school is ending and you're getting into your new normal. Summer is a time to be savored, and this piece of music paints a picture of summer. It lets you bottle it up to hang on to it for later. It's called Summer Music by Arnold Bax.

Bryden Thompson conducted the Ulster Orchestra with Summer Music by Arnold Bax. That's a piece of music to keep in your back pocket. Fast forward 6 months from now when we're in the middle of winter and you want to relive gorgeous summer days. Next, we'll hear a piece from an English composer who was really successful during her lifetime. She was born in the late 1800s. Susan Spain Dunk was a violinist and violist. She studied at the Royal Academy in London and then taught there. And she wrote and conducted some of the early performances of the BBC proms in the 1920s. The BBC National Orchestra of Wales will play her Cantilena on Music Through the Night.

Cantilena by Susan Spain Dunk. We heard the BBC National Orchestra of Wales and clarinetist Peter Sigleris under conductor Ben Palmer on Music Through the Night. Some movie music is coming up in just a minute. I hope you can stick around.

Sense and Sensibility by Jane Austen sold out its first printing in 1813, and it's been in continuous print ever since. It's also seen the big screen. This is probably the biggest screen adaptation of that novel. From the 1995 movie Sense and Sensibility, here's The Suite by Patrick Doyle.

The Suite from Sense and Sensibility by Patrick Doyle. When Jane Austen first wrote that novel and published it in the 1800s, she published it anonymously. She had to pay to have it published and pay the publisher commission. That initial cost was nearly a third of her household income, but it paid off. It's been in continual print ever since it was first published.

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1: Coming up this hour on Anytime Classical, Mozart described this composer as a very good friend and a very dry man. Also, no manuscript, no problem, and a never-ending ocean of identity. I'm Kate Botello, and coming up this hour, we'll hear a concert symphony for two harps by French composer and Mozart pal François-Joseph Gossec. We'll hear a concerto for violin, oboe, and strings by J.S. Bach with a lost original manuscript. And a work by Quinn Mason intended as tribute to the pianist-composer Lola Perrin. All of that, plus some favorite Johann Strauss waltzes by Napoleon Costa coming your way this hour. Stay right here.
2: AP Sports, I'm Geffen Coolbaugh. The New York Knicks made it 12 straight playoff wins after rallying from 14 down in the second half to beat the San Antonio Spurs 105-95 in Game 1 of the NBA Finals. Jalen Brunson had 30 points to lead all scorers.
3: It's just a credit to the mentality we have as a team. But, we can't just be satisfied that we have a long way to go. We have a lot of things we can do to be better, but I'm happy we came with a win.
2: In tennis, 25th-seeded Deanna Schneider upset top-seeded Aryna Sabalenka in three sets in the quarterfinals. Finals at the French Open. Four-seeded Felix Auger-Aliassime was ousted in four sets by Flavio Caboli. NFL former Super Bowl winning quarterback Russell Wilson confirmed he is retiring to join CBS Sports, and the Santa Clara County District Attorney's Office issued an arrest warrant for San Francisco 49ers receiver Brandon Ayuk on a misdemeanor charge of exhibition of speeding. Geffen Coolbaugh, AP Sports.
4: 2 minutes after six. Good morning. It's Tim Bonnell. Great conditions for driving this morning. Clear skies, low humidity, and no frost, no fog on the windshield or in low-lying areas. So driving safely this morning, accident-free. Construction zones are moving okay. Hope we can keep that up. We'll let you know when things change. If they do, sunny day ahead, high 85, partly cloudy, low 64, and on Friday, mostly sunny and 84 for the high. Winds pick up a little bit tomorrow, some gusts in the 20-mile-per-hour range on Friday. Currently 61 at WICR, 88.7 The Diamond.
1: Up first this hour, music from Franz Liszt. This is the offertory from his Hungarian coronation mass, arranged for violin and piano. Rachel Barton Pine will serve as our violinist with Thomas LeBay at the piano.

Rachel Barton Pine, violinist, performed with pianist Thomas Labbé, performing the offertory from the Hungarian Coronation Mass by Franz Liszt. This is Anytime Classical, a production of Classical Music Indie. I'm your host, Kate Botello, with music now from the French 18th century composer François-Joseph Gossec. He started his life as a farmer's son, got a job as a chorister, then went on to study with Jean-Philippe Rameau. His most important and popular work was a requiem that made him an overnight smash. He met Mozart in 1778, who described him as a very good friend and a very dry man. And also, he founded the Concert d'Amateur in 1769, and when he left that group, he turned it over to his concertmaster, the Chevalier de Saint-Georges. We'll hear this concert symphony for two harps in D major, performed by the Payard Chamber Orchestra, with harpists Lily Laskin and Odette Le Dentu, led by Jean-François Payard.

0: Jean-François Payard led the Payard Chamber Orchestra and our harpists, Odette Ledantou and Lily Laskin, performing the Concert Symphony for Two Harps in D Major by François-Joseph Gossec.
1: 20 minutes after 6 and 65, 70 collector distributor south splits for westbound 70, northbound 65, starting to show the daily slowing as they squeeze into that long-term work zone. Sunny day ahead, high 85, partly cloudy, 64 tonight on Friday, mostly sunny, high of 84 with some winds gusting around a little bit more tomorrow. Pretty still winds today. It's 61 at WICR, 88.7 The Diamond.
2: This summer, celebrate the 60th anniversary of the Indianapolis Early Music Festival, June through July, at the Indiana History Center. Friday, June 12th, Gut, Wind, and Wire with soprano Molly Netter features the music of Dowland and his contemporaries. Then on June 14th, take a tour of Europe with Matthias Malta and Ensemble Caprice as they journey through Baroque summits. On June 19th, explore a day with Dowland as we trace the arc of a single day in Dowland's lifetime. Profeta della Quinta presents From the Synagogue to the Palace on June 21st. And Baroque violinist Rachel Barton Pine and Ars Musica Chicago present the music of Corelli on July 10th. The Blakeman Gerber Indianapolis International Baroque Competition closes this season on July 12th. Five finalists will perform for the $15,000 top prize with the Indianapolis Baroque Orchestra. 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
0: Up next this hour, music from J.S. Bach. This is a concerto for violin, oboe, and strings that dates to somewhere between 1717 and 1723. But it was actually a concerto for two harpsichords. There is no original manuscript of this concerto in this exact formation. It was reconstructed by musicologists. We'll hear it performed right now by the Tafelmusik Baroque Orchestra, led by Jean Lemann, featuring oboist John Aberger.

John Aberger, oboist, performed with the Tafelmusik Baroque Orchestra, led by Jean Lemann, performing a reconstructed concerto for violin, oboe, and strings in C minor by J.S. Bach. Thanks for listening to Anytime Classical, a production of Classical Music Indie. You can write to any of us here anytime with one email to info@classicalmusicindie.org. Up next, we have some music from composer Quinn Mason, who's based in Dallas, Texas. This is The Never-Ending Ocean of Identity, which is a reworked movement of a 2017 piano suite that he wrote as a tribute to the pianist-composer Lola Perrin. This is performed by Lara Downs.

0: That was Laura Downs at the piano performing the 2017 composition, The Never-Ending Ocean of Identity by Quinn Mason.
1: At 20 minutes before 7, 6:41 is the time, and traffic moving great. The only exception to that, the delays are on the westbound 70, 65 northbound directions at the south split because of construction. So the merge on from Raymond on 65 northbound slows things back just before Raymond Interchange, and 70 slow from after West Street or so. Once you're at Washington Street between the north and south split, things move fine. It's a sunny day ahead, high 85. Partly cloudy, low 64 tonight, and Friday mostly sunny, high of 84. It's 61 at WICR, 88.7 The Diamond.
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0: Time now for the last work of the hour, this one a collection by the French 19th century composer and guitarist Napoleon Costa of his favorite Johann Strauss waltzes. We'll hear guitarist Jeffrey McFadden.

0: guitarist Jeffrey McFadden performed favorite Johann Strauss waltzes by the 19th century French composer and guitarist Napoleon Costa. This is Anytime Classical. I'm Kate Botello. Thanks for listening this hour.
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0: Coming up this hour on Anytime Classical, a very special guitar, why the oboe, and a fairy fight. I'm Kate Botello, and this hour we'll hear music from Paul Galbraith performing Haydn on his signature 8-string guitar. We'll hear an oboe concerto by Antonio Vivaldi. He wrote a bunch of them. Why? I'll tell you and play a great example. And we'll hear selections from the Adolphe Adam Ballet, The Fairy's Goddaughter. All that plus a musical nod to Scottish landscapes by Hamish McCune. Terrific music on its way to you shortly. Stay right here.
4: I'm Mike Hempen with an AP News Minute. At least 9 people have been killed in overnight strikes in Gaza. That's according to local hospitals. The Palestinians were killed in at least 4 separate strikes in Gaza City. The fatalities are the latest since an October ceasefire attempted to halt a 2-year war between Israel and Hamas. The AP's Marissa Duhaney reports Los Angeles Mayor Karen Bass now has 5 months to prepare for a November runoff.
5: The mayor race was jolted by the candidacy of Spencer Pratt, who starred on the reality TV show The Hills. The Republican has focused his campaign on reducing homelessness and boosting police ranks, arguing that an outsider is needed to shake up City Hall. Pratt has been trying to capitalize on dissatisfaction with

0: Democrat Karen Bass, who was seeking a second term. After a tough first term, framed by the most destructive wildfire in city history and an ongoing struggle with widespread homelessness, Bass had enough votes in the primary to qualify for the November election.
1: I'm Mike Hemp.
2: 2 minutes after 7 o'clock, and things building. Fortunately, so far it's safe, just seeing volume delays on 465 eastbound between 65 and Emerson. A little slowing there, up to speed to the rest of the east side, northbound and southbound 465, same for the west side. And, of course, the construction zone at the south split slows things coming up from 65. Slows just before Raymond and pockets of stop and go once you're past Washington Street, both 70. Eastbound and 65 northbound reach back up to speed. The forecast, sunny skies, 85 today, partly cloudy, 64 tonight. Winds pick up a little bit, 24 mile per hour gusts tomorrow, but still sunny on Friday, high of 84. The temperature, 61 at WICR, 88.7 The Diamond.
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6: From the Saturday Evening Post, this is the Post Perspective for June 4th. In the Post archives of Today in 1910, an article reported on the market for new automobiles. In just a few years, the Post said, automobiles had evolved from ungainly jokes to unpopular nuisances to the idol of the public. Now everyone dreamed of owning one, or expected eventually to drive one. But in their eagerness to take a car out on the road, they weren't taking time to learn how to operate it. Driving was wholly new to them, but few buyers would study and practice how to start, steer, shift, or brake their car before taking the machine out on the road to see how fast it could go. And they often neglected proper engine care, like switching on the oil feed, lubricating moving parts, and checking coolant level. And when new buyers got into accidents, destroyed the transmission, or burned up the engine, they expected the salesman to get their car back in working order for free. And the salesman, struggling to build his business, would comply. Consequently, said the Post, very few dealerships operated at a profit. There's more from the Post archives at SaturdayEveningPost.com.
3: 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I'm your host, Kate Botello, with music from Haydn right now, a sonata for piano in F major, published in 1788, that we'll hear played on the guitar, and not just any guitar. This is our performer Paul Galbraith's signature instrument with 8 strings that he plays kind of upright. Now, the addition of strings just adds more range and sound and opportunities for interesting chord voicings, and you'll hear them applied right now.

guitarist Paul Galbraith playing his 8-stringed guitar vertically. That was a sonata originally written for the piano in F major by Franz Joseph Haydn. Up next, a short work for piano by the French neoclassical composer Germain Taillefer. This is the Valse Lente, a sad waltz, performed by pianist Win Wen.

0: Whilst Learned the Sad Words by Germaine Taillefer.
1: 19 minutes after 7 o'clock, and accident on 70 westbound at State Road 9, exit 115 in Henry County, has a left lane blocked headed towards Indianapolis. Again, that's 70 at State Road 9 out on the east side there of Henry, or west side of Henry County, east side of Hancock County. Stay right to get around that one. Other than that, just seeing the usual volume delays. A sunny day, high 85, partly cloudy, low of 64. Mostly sunny on Friday, that high 84. Maybe some 20-mile-per-hour gusts coming in tomorrow after a nice calm day today. It's 61 at WICR, 88.7 The Diamond.
2: 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Known as The Tragic, this monumental work takes you on a gripping journey through hope, heroism, and profound despair, revealing Mahler's most powerful and uncompromising orchestration. 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
0: Up next this hour, we're going to take a big trip to Scotland with Land of the Mountain and the Flood, an 1866 composition by the Scottish composer Hamish McCune. This is an ode to Scotland's landscape, mountains and water. And you can hear mountains jutting up, flowing water and crashing waves in this recording of the Royal Scottish National Orchestra conducted by Sir Alexander Gibson.

We just heard the Royal Scottish National Orchestra perform the 1866 work Land of the Mountain and the Flood, a musical travelogue in honor of Scotland's landscape by Hamish McCune. This is Anytime Classical. I'm your host, Kate Botello. If you'd like to reach me, you can send me an email anytime. My email address is kbotello@classicalmusicindy.org. Right now we're going to hear a concerto for two oboes in C major by Antonio Vivaldi, who really liked writing for the oboe. Why? Well, most of his works were written for his students at the Ospedale della Pietà, and what he loved about the oboe was that it could make all kinds of wonderful fancy sounds, trills, runs, all of that. You could play it with great alacrity, but at the same time, it would challenge the students' technical ability and breath control. So pretty and fancy, but also a very effective tool for learning. Our two oboists in the recording we're about to hear are Dieter Jonas and Stefan Schilly with the Filoni Chamber Orchestra of Budapest.

0: Kati Telm-Jonas and Stefan Schilly, oboists, performed with the Féloni Chamber Orchestra of Budapest, performing the Concerto for Two Oboes in C Major by Antonio Vivaldi.
1: It's 7:39, now 21 minutes before 8 o'clock, and busy on the roads. A couple of accidents, one on 70 eastbound at West Street. That's exit 79. Two left lanes are blocked there, so stop-and-go traffic to Belmont Avenue on 70 eastbound. Also 70 westbound out in Henry County, 109. That's exit 115 headed towards Indianapolis. Left lane blocked over there. The forecast, though, sunshine and a high temperature of about 85 today. 64 tonight, partly cloudy skies. A little more breezy tomorrow. Gusts around 20 miles per hour, but mostly sunny Friday and a high of 84. The temperature now at WICR, 61 degrees.
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3: 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If you do, then From the Vault is for you. 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It also ranges from small chamber works and choral pieces to full symphonic band and orchestral pieces. 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
0: We'll wrap things up this hour on Anytime Classical with some ballet music dating to 1849 from Adolphe Adam, probably most famous for writing Giselle. This is The Fairy's Goddaughter, which is pretty similar to Sleeping Beauty. So you got a bunch of fairies who have been invited to this princess's christening. Unfortunately, somebody miscounted, and there are 13 of them. So one of them turns out to be wicked and curses the princess, not by pricking her finger on a spindle and sleeping for 100 years, no, but with so much beauty, so beautiful, that any man who looks at her will immediately go mad. This ballet features a great big fairy battle, woohoo, and, unlike Giselle, a happy ending. We'll hear this performed by the Queensland Symphony Orchestra, conducted by Andrew Magrelia.

0: Selections from The Fairy's Goddaughter, performed by the Queensland Symphony Orchestra, music of Adolphe Adam.
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0: Coming up this hour on Anytime Classical, we'll play a round of Which Bach is Which? It's Tommaso Albinoni's birthday month, and I have a story about his most famous piece of music that, if you haven't heard it yet, will leave you flabbergasted. Did me. And also, musically speaking, what is a fantasy? I'll define it, play an example, and we'll have a little chat about the pronunciation. I'm Kate Botello, and coming up this hour, a keyboard concerto from a mystery Bach, Tommaso Albinoni's Adagio, with a caveat, a fantasy for piano by Beethoven, and some lush summery music by Frederick Delius. Stay right here.

0: I'm Mike Hempen with an AP News Minute. The AP's Ed Donahue reports on allegations President Trump sleeps on the job.
1: Before the House Foreign Affairs Committee, California Democrat Ted Lieu asked Secretary of State Marco Rubio about President Trump.
2: Have you been at more than one meeting where President Trump has fallen asleep?
3: That's false. I've never seen him fall asleep. On the contrary, the guy doesn't sleep.
1: Lieu showed video of Rubio sitting next to the president at a cabinet meeting.
2: You are literally talking about issues of war and peace, and Donald Trump is sleeping right next to you.
1: Rubio responded.
3: I've never been at any meeting where and the things you're showing me now, he was not falling asleep. And
2: so,
3: I think
2: so you're lying again. You're lying consistently to Congress.
3: About sleep.
2: You're
3: this
2: lying to Congress, Secretary Rubio.
1: Lieu showed another video.
3: I don't even know how to respond to that.
1: Ed Donahue, Washington.
0: I'm Mike Hempen.
4: 2 minutes after 8 o'clock, 70 eastbound left. Two lanes are blocked coming in from the west side on 70. The accident's actually just before Holt Road, and so that's exit 77, backing things up to Sam Jones Expressway, and still heavy on into the South Splits work zone. Also, 70 eastbound at West Street, left lane blocked by a crash there. So a couple in a row. And the forecast for today, sunny skies and a high temperature, about 85 with mild winds, partly cloudy, 64 tonight, gusty winds tomorrow, mostly sunny, high 84. It's 64 at WICR. 88.7 The Diamond.
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5: Thanks for listening to Anytime Classical. We're a production of Classical Music Indie. I'm your host, Kate Botello, with a round of Which Bach is Which. We're about to hear a concerto for keyboard in G major, performed by the English Concert with harpsichordist Trevor Pinnock. And it was composed by either Wilhelm Friedemann Bach, born 1710, Carl Philipp Emanuel Bach, born 1714, or Johann Christian Bach, born 1732. And as always, I'll give you the hint that because of the progression of time, the music of the Bach sons or the Bach family in general begins in a more Baroque vein and ends in a more classical vein. So who wrote this one?

Trevor Pinnock played the harpsichord and conducted the English concert, performing the Concerto for Keyboard in G major by which Bach? Desk roll, please. Yes, you are correct. Carl Philipp Emanuel Bach, born 1714. He's just kind of right in the middle there with early classical music that develops itself a little more with his younger brother, Johann Christian. Up next, music from American composer Stephen Bryant, commissioned by the Indiana Bandmasters Association for the 2014 All-State Honor Band. This is called 7-5 with lots of tricky rhythms in it for the students to enjoy. It's performed here by Golden Tate Brass.

0: Accidents on 70 eastbound at Holt Road, exit 77. Two left lanes blocked there, so it's traffic stopped back to Sam Jones Expressway. That's about a two-mile backup right now between exit 75 and 77, coming in from the west side on 70. Also up closer to the south split, left lane blocked by a crash there at West Street. That's exit 79, so pretty solid coming in from the west side along 70. The forecast, clear skies, 85, mild breezes today. Partly cloudy, 64 tonight, and 24 mile per hour gusts expected tomorrow. So it's still a nice day, mostly sunny, high of 84. It's 64 at WICR, 88.7 The Diamond.
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4: This is Anytime Classical. I'm Kate Botello. Thanks for listening. We're celebrating one of our June birthday kids right now, Tommaso Albinoni. He was born on the 8th of June, 1671. But I'm about to tell you a story about his most famous work that, if you don't know, will leave you flabbergasted. When I first learned it, I was flabbergasted, perhaps even agog. Seriously, here it is. If I ask you right now, if you're familiar with Albinoni, what's his most famous piece? Go. You're going to say the Adagio, right? Well, what if I told you that he did not write it? Or if anything, he only wrote the bass line. So here's what happened. In about 1945, musicologist and Albinoni biographer Remo Giazzotto went to Dresden and claimed to have found an old crumpled up manuscript containing a bass line and a few measures of music by Tommaso Albinoni. He then supposedly reconstructed this work and in 1958 published it as an arrangement on two thematic ideas and a bass line by Albinoni. And even though he didn't try to hide the work he had done on the piece, people just attributed it directly to Albinoni until the 1990s. And what's fab is that the debate still rages as to whether he ever found that scrap of music at all, if it ever existed, or he just made the whole thing up on his own. So let's hear now the famous Adagio in G minor by either Remo Giazzotto or Tommaso Albinoni, or maybe both.

We just heard the virtuosi of Prague perform the Adagio in G minor, credited to Tommaso Albinoni. Right now on Anytime Classical, some music from Beethoven. This is a fantasy for the piano, but we're going to talk about that for just a second. First of all, a fantasy is meant to be a free-form piece of music with almost no rules. The rule is no rules. You can improvise. It sounds like an impromptu, like you're making it up off the top of your head, and you just really get to kind of float around and play with it. So that's what that means. Now, its most commonly used name is usually the Italian, the Fantasia. This one is called the Fantasia for piano in B minor. And yet you might be asking right now, but Kate, that Disney movie that I love so much is spelled the same way, but it's pronounced Fantasia. What's up with that? Well, what's up with that is pretty much Disney changed the pronunciation of the word to make it what they felt would be more palatable to American audiences. So perhaps consider going forward, if you are referring to this particular musical genre, to call it a fantasy or a fantasia and save the Disney pronunciation for the Disney. Here is world-renowned interpreter of Beethoven's work, Rudolf Serkin, at the piano.

0: Rudolf Serkin, pianist, performed the Fantasia for piano, or the Fantasy for piano, in B minor by Ludwig von Beethoven.
1: At 19 before 9, 8:41 is the time. Things improving on the inbound from the west side. 70 had some big problems, but right now just there is stop and go between the White River and Holt Road due to earlier accidents. But once you're past that, it's back up to speed. Had two left lanes blocked there. Coming in from the east side, westbound 70 over Keystone, stop and go. That's just volume. The forecast, a beautiful day. High of 85 with sunny skies, 64 tonight and partly cloudy, mostly sunny again tomorrow, high of 84. It's 64 at WICR, 88.7 The Diamond.
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0: Time now for the last work of the hour, and this will go nicely perhaps with all of the sunshine and green things coming up and getting richer as they go. This is some very lush, heady, dreamy music from the English composer Frederick Delius, performed by the Bournemouth Symphony Orchestra. This is In a Summer Garden.

music for hot days and sunshine and flowers and green things. Richard Hickox conducted the Bournemouth Symphony Orchestra performing In a Summer Garden by English composer Frederick Delius. I'm Kate Botello. This is Anytime Classical. Thanks so much for listening with me this hour. While we're listening to William Chapman Yoho perform My Scarf is Yellow by Hale Smith, I just want to drop in with a little reminder. We love to hear from you. You can reach any of us here anytime, whether it's me, Kate Botello, or my colleagues, Dr. Denise Finnegan-Hill, Michael Toulouse, or Joshua Sock-Joplin-Thompson. At one email comes to all of us, info@classicalmusicindie.org. 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

0: 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Anytime Classical's got you covered. 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
3: This is the Composer's Datebook for June 4th. I'm John Burge. In the early years of the 20th century, a hauntingly beautiful piece of Grecian sculpture, the head of the goddess Aphrodite, was donated to the Boston Museum of Fine Art. There, it inspired this orchestral work by Boston composer George Whitefield Chadwick. Chadwick's symphonic tone poem, Aphrodite, was, in the words of the composer, an attempt to suggest in music the poetic and tragic scenes which may have passed before the sightless eyes of such a goddess. Chadwick composed this music during a holiday on Martha's Vineyard, inspired, he said, by the play of light and wind on the sea. It received its premiere at the Norfolk Festival in Connecticut on this date in 1912.

0: On today's date in 1999, at a summer music festival on the opposite coast of America, another musical work inspired by ancient Greece received its first performance. This music was entitled Five Images After Sappho, inspired by texts of the ancient Greek poetess Sappho and written for the remarkable voice of a modern American soprano, Dawn Upshaw. It was premiered at the Ojai Festival in California and was written by the Finnish composer and conductor, Esa-Pekka Salonen. Composer's Datebook is produced by APM, American Public Media, in conjunction with the American Composers Forum, reminding you that all music was once new.
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3: Coming up this hour on Anytime Classical. In 1930, William Grant Still blended black culture with the classical symphony and created the very first symphony written by an African-American composer that was performed for a United States audience by a leading orchestra. We'll hear that symphony, partly inspired by poetry by Paul Laurence Dunbar, this hour on Anytime Classical, as our long work. We'll also have a little fun with some German electro-prog rock turned into a string quartet. I'm Kate Botello. The music is on its way very shortly. Stay right here.

0: Yeniando at the piano. That was a sonata in A minor by Domenico Scarlatti.
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0: Thanks for tuning in to Anytime Classical, a production of Classical Music Indy. I'm your host, Kate Botello. Don't forget you can write to me or any of my colleagues, Dr. Denise Finnegan-Hill, Michael Toulouse, or Joshua Thompson with one email anytime. That's info@classicalmusicindy.org. Up next, we're going to hear some classified electro prog rock from the German band Kraftwerk, one of their biggest hits, Autobahn, which is named after the German highway with no speed limit for most of it. To give you an idea of what we're working with, here's a little bit of the original.

German electro prog rock rearranged as a string quartet by Alexander Balanescu, performed by the Balanescu Quartet. That was Autobahn by Kraftwerk. It's time now for our long play this hour. We'll hear music from William Grant Still, composed in 1930. This is his Symphony No. 1, the Afro-American Symphony. Now, this was the very first symphony written by an African-American composer that was performed for a United States audience by a leading orchestra. In this instance, it was the Rochester Philharmonic. Now, in this music, William Grant Still blends black culture and classical music in a couple of different ways. First of all, he infuses the music with blues progressions to go along with what we would call the standard German classical style. And each movement was also preceded by some text by the African-American poet Paul Laurence Dunbar, some of his poetry. So the four movements have these titles: Till the Night is Past, Sorrow, Humor, and Aspiration. William Grant Still's Symphony No. 1 will be performed right now by the Royal Philharmonic Orchestra, conducted by Carl Kruger.

0: Carl Kruger conducted the Royal Philharmonic Orchestra performing the Symphony No. 1, the Afro-American, composed in 1930 by William Grant Still. Our long play for this hour. Thanks for listening with me.
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0: Music now to play us out this hour from Arcangelo Corelli. This is a sonata in C major performed by Trio Corelli.

0: Trio Corelli performed a sonata in C major by Arcangelo Corelli. This has been Anytime Classical, a production of Classical Music Indie. I'm your host, Kate Botello, signing off for now. Hasta.
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2: This is a piece that Mozart wrote on incredibly short notice in the spring of 1784. He finished the music just 2 days before the concert. Happily, the musicians learned it super quickly and played it beautifully. After the premiere, Mozart wrote a letter to his father saying, "I consider it to be the best thing I've written in my life." From APM, American Public Media, this is Performance Today. I'm Valerie Kaler. The Quintet for Piano and Winds by Mozart. We'll hear it from a concert at the Round Top Festival Institute in Round Top, Texas, ahead on PT. Horn player Sarah Willis has combined her love for Mozart with her love for Cuban dance. She's recorded 3 Mozart and Mambo albums with the Havana Lyceum Orchestra. For her second album, she asked 6 young Cuban composers to write a horn concerto, each based on a dance. Willis thinks of the suite as a whole as a map of Cuba and its musical heritage. From Matanzas on the northern coast comes a dance called Guaguancó. And this piece by Wilma Alba Cal is Guaguancó Sencillo, a simple Guaguancó.

Guaguanco Sencillo by Wilma Alba Kahl. Sarah Willis played solo horn with the Havana Lyceum Orchestra. Mozart Quintet later this hour. From APM American Public Media, this is Performance Today. I'm Valerie Kaler. Glad to have you along for today's musical adventures and discoveries. Sphinx Virtuosi, a vibrant chamber orchestra that performs without a conductor. This requires a great sense of unity and cohesion, of course, playing and moving and thinking as one organism. At the same time, the Sphinx Virtuosi would not be who they are without the 18 individual artists on stage, each adding their own unique musical voice to the conversation. Let's hear Sphinx Virtuosi play a piece that intentionally celebrates the vibrant spirit and individuality of each musician in the ensemble. Highlights from Impressions by Clarice Assad. We'll pick it up with Dança Brasileira.

0: the Sphinx Virtuosi totally locked in for that perpetual motion machine. That was a movement called Precision, and before that, Fusion, Danza Brasileira. Two movements from a larger piece called Impressions by Clarice Assad. Sphinx Virtuosi gave that concert at the Isabella Stewart Gardner Museum in Boston, Massachusetts. Clarice Assad is set to have a banner year. Multiple world premieres, including an orchestral work called Harry Houdini and a new piece for Eighth Blackbird, just to name a couple. She's also starting a two-year term as the composer-in-residence of the Oakland Symphony in California. Assad also plans to tour and perform all over the U.S., Brazil, and Europe. Looking forward to sharing all her musical adventures with you here on PT. In a moment, a Mozart favorite from Round Top. 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
0: We live in the era of the list. There are so many lists of what is best. Best restaurant, best books, best music of all time. What does that even mean? These are all very subjective lists, of course. Nothing wrong with that, I guess. Just feels important to me sometimes to remember that what's best for the person who wrote the list is not always what's best for you. Which leads me to this. Mozart heard the premiere of this next piece in 1784, and he called it the best thing I've written in my life. And anything Mozart said that about, I'll take 20 minutes to listen to. This is a quintet for the unusual lineup of piano and four winds, oboe, clarinet, bassoon, and French horn. Let's hear it played by five all-star musicians at the Round Top Festival Institute in Round Top, Texas. A performance of Mozart's quintet for piano and winds.

Mozart wrote that quintet on incredibly short notice for a concert at the Imperial Court Theater in Vienna in the spring of 1784. He finished the music in typical Mozart fashion just 2 days before the concert. Apparently, the musicians learned it super quickly, though, and played it beautifully. After the premiere, Mozart wrote a letter to his dad and said, "I think it might be the best thing I've ever written in my life." It's the Quintet for Piano and Winds by Mozart. We heard it from a concert at the Round Top Festival Institute in Round Top, Texas. Nicholas Stovall, oboe. Jason Schaefer, clarinet. Kristen Wolf Jensen, bassoon. Kate Caliendo, French horn. And Victor Valkov, piano. You can hear that Round Top Mozart again on the PT page. Our shows are archived for 30 days after broadcast as streaming audio on demand. 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
0: Benjamin Britten grew up to be one of the great English composers of the 20th century. But I want to take you back to when he was a supremely confident young man. In 1932, Britten was 18 years old, and he'd been a student at the Royal College of Music in London already for 2 years. He'd gotten a scholarship at the age of 16. Now, the Royal College of Music is rather revered, considered to be among the top conservatories on the planet. But the teenage Benjamin Britten felt like he was already beyond what the school could teach him. He later said, "When you're immensely full of energy and ideas, you don't want to waste your time with elementary exercises." Britten spent more of his energy outside the school than in it. And at age 18, he wrote this piece for a competition that had nothing to do with the school at all. And it was premiered, not by his classmates, but by professional musicians in a live broadcast on the BBC. Benjamin Britten's Fantasy Quartet, written for oboe, violin, viola, and cello. Played here at the Spoleto Festival USA with saxophone taking over for the oboe.

The Fantasy Quartet Opus 2 by Benjamin Britten. He wrote that piece for oboe and strings for a chamber music competition. He'd won the previous year's competition with another fantasy, that one for string quintet. The oboe and string fantasy did not take home the prize, but it did get its world premiere on BBC Radio. Not too shabby for a teenager. I mentioned that Benjamin Britten wrote it for oboe and strings. The version we just heard featured Stephen Banks playing saxophone instead of oboe, with violinist Olivia Sohn, violist Ayane Kozasa, and cellist Christopher Costanza. That concert was at the Dock Street Theater in Charleston, South Carolina. It was part of Spoleto Festival USA's Bank of America Chamber Music Series. Broadcasts from the Spoleto Festival are made possible by Bank of America, the ETV Endowment of South Carolina, and the John Covington and Robert Lukey Fund for the Performing Arts.

0: 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I'm Valerie Kaler. 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
0: This violin concerto is a virtuosic playground for the soloist. There's a super fun video of violinist Susie Park watching and narrating her own performance. You can feel the tension in her body language. Her breathing was shallow. She said her heart was racing. She described her thoughts so quickly, she could barely get them out. Match the orchestra. Oh, clear articulation. And at one point, she said, quote, "Just go to town. Don't drop your bow." From APM, American Public Media, this is Performance Today. I'm Valerie Kaler. Susie Park plays Altar de Cuerda, a violin concerto by Gabriela Ortiz, later in this hour of Performance Today. Also on the way, a piano piece by Cécile Chaminade, arranged for saxophone quartet. After the death of her father, Chaminade had to really hustle to support herself and her mother. One of the ways she did this was by selling sheet music. Short salon pieces were big winners. From a suite, she wrote in 1897, six humorous pieces. This is Once Upon a Time.

Pianist Ivana Gavrich played Autrefois, Once Upon a Time, from Cécile Chaminade's six humorous pieces. Gavrich launched onto the classical music radar with her first album in 2010. We just heard a little something from her most recent recording called Throwback to Dance. More Chaminade ahead. From APM, American Public Media, this is Performance Today, taking you to concerts around the world. I'm Valerie Kaler. It began as a brief amusement for two hands. Cécile Chaminade wrote this toccata for piano in 1887. One person, two hands, one piano. But as the saying goes, many hands make light work. So let's expand it to eight hands, eight lungs, and four saxophones. Now it's even more playful, flitting through the air. Soprano saxophonist Roberto Campa made this arrangement for his group, the Cirrus Quartet, a toccata by Cécile Chaminade.

0: Cécile Chaminade wrote that toccata for solo piano in 1887. We just heard a version for four saxophones arranged by Roberto Campa. The Cirrus Quartet gave that concert in Interlochen, Michigan. Cirrus Quartet based in Ann Arbor, Michigan, and over the past few years, they've won several major chamber music competitions. They love to play transcriptions of classical repertoire, like the toccata we just heard. And they're also enthusiastically commissioning new works as well. One of the brand new pieces on their programs this season celebrates the 2026 Lunar New Year. It's called, naturally, The Year of the Horse by Wenbin Liu. Looking forward to hearing more from this innovative ensemble, the Cirrus Quartet. In a moment, Tales from the Apocrypha. 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
0: Got a question for you. Which music would you put at the core of the classical music repertoire? Different people can have wildly different opinions about whose work is or should be in the canon, as we say. Same arguments happen in so many walks of life, theology and scripture included. For example, the Book of Judith. It is in the Catholic Bible, but not in the Protestant Bible. We're about to hear music by a composer named Baldassare Galuppi, lived in Venice in the 1700s. He was the head of music at a Catholic school. So he wrote a big oratorio inspired by the Book of Judith, a book that would have been in the Bible at his Catholic church. Here's the musical introduction, the Sinfonia, from Galuppi's oratorio, Judith. The group Tempesta di Mare gave this concert in their hometown of Philadelphia.

0: The Symphonia from the Oratorio Judith, written in the 1760s by Baldassare Galuppi. The great American early music ensemble Tempesta di Mare gave that concert in their hometown of Philadelphia. After that introduction, the rest of the long oratorio had singers telling the story of Judith. In her Old Testament story, Judith is a Jewish widow. When the Assyrian army has her city under siege, she seduces the Assyrian general and kills him, thereby saving not just her own city, but the city of Jerusalem as well. The Book of Judith is part of the Old Testament in the Catholic Bible, not in the Protestant Bible, nor is it part of the Hebrew canon. In the 1760s, composer Baldassare Galuppi was head of music at St. Mark's, the Catholic Basilica in Venice, and he wrote a great deal of sacred music, including the oratorio we just heard from, inspired by the Book of Judith. In a moment, making an offering at the altar of strings. 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
1: 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Earning a master's degree is often the credential needed to get your foot in the door of a new field or company. 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
0: For Mexican composer Gabriela Ortiz, the altar is an inspiring concept. She considers an altar to be symbolic and spiritual and magical. In a creative sense, Ortiz says, it's a place to throw music into relief. Ortiz has written a series of pieces with connections to altars, including this violin concerto we're about to hear, called Altar de Cuerda, Altar of Strings. And I'd like to point out a moment at the beginning of the second movement. The wind section play tuned crystal glasses while the violin floats over the sound waves.

That movement, by the way, is called Open Song. It's a reference to the open-air chapels common in Mexican churches in the 1500s, which were, quote, built to catechize indigenous communities that were reluctant to go inside a temple. That second movement will be along in just about 10 minutes. Let's hear the entire piece. Altar de Cuerda, String Altar, or Altar of Strings, by Gabriela Ortiz. Susie Park is playing the solo violin, and Paolo Bortolameoli conducting the Minnesota Orchestra.

0: In that brief silence before the final notes, violinist Susie Park says she reminds herself that she's grounded to the earth. Then she and the orchestra launch into the final flourish. Music written in 2021 by Gabriela Ortiz, a violin concerto called Altar de Cuerda, or Altar of Strings. Susie Park played violin, and Paolo Borto Lamaioli conducted the Minnesota Orchestra in concert at Orchestra Hall in Minneapolis. After that concert, Susie Park and the Minnesota Orchestra shared a video of Park herself rewatching the performance and providing a running commentary of the last part of the music. In her eyes, the most difficult part of the work. It is fascinating watching her. The tension is palpable in her body language. She was short of breath, and at one point she said her heart was racing. Her thoughts were coming in so fast she could barely get them out. Match with this section of the orchestra. Have clear articulations. At one point, she said, just go to town. Don't drop your bow. When it was all over, she let out a big sigh of relief and said it wasn't just all a weird fever dream. Stress aside, Park says it was an awesome experience to play such a great piece with an incredible orchestra. Altar de Cuerda by Gabriela Ortiz. Susie Park joining the Minnesota Orchestra. 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I'm Valerie Kaler. 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
4: This is the Composer's Datebook for June 4th. I'm John Burge. In the early years of the 20th century, a hauntingly beautiful piece of Grecian sculpture, the head of the goddess Aphrodite, was donated to the Boston Museum of Fine Art. There, it inspired this orchestral work by Boston composer George Whitefield Chadwick. Chadwick's symphonic tone poem, Aphrodite, was, in the words of the composer, an attempt to suggest in music the poetic and tragic scenes which may have passed before the sightless eyes of such a goddess. Chadwick composed this music during a holiday on Martha's Vineyard, inspired, he said, by the play of light and wind on the sea. It received its premiere at the Norfolk Festival in Connecticut on this date in 1912. On today's date in 1999, at a summer music festival on the opposite coast of America, another musical work inspired by ancient Greece received its first performance. This music was entitled Five Images After Sappho, inspired by texts of the ancient Greek poetess Sappho and written for the remarkable voice of a modern American soprano, Dawn Upshaw. It was premiered at the Ojai Festival in California and was written by the Finnish composer and conductor, Esa-Pekka Salonen. Composer's Datebook is produced by APM, American Public Media, in conjunction with the American Composers Forum, reminding you that all music was once new.
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0: Welcome to the Smooth Jazz Show here on 88.7 The Diamond. I am your host, Mr. Kenny Phelps. The Smooth Jazz Show with Kenny Phelps is underwritten by The Jazz Kitchen, 28 years as Indianapolis' premier jazz club and restaurant. An acclaimed vocalist and writer who translates with phenomenal fluency between inner awareness and outer demonstration, takes the stage as a featured guest for the 2023 Indie Jazz Fest at the Cabaret Theater. Please welcome my guest, Liz Wright. Liz, how are you today?
1: Kenny, I'm doing well. I'm grateful.
0: Yes, thank you for taking time to come on the show. I really appreciate it.
1: It's good to speak with you.
0: So let's talk about how you got started. As I read, you grew up in the church. So talk about growing up in the church and that experience.
1: Well, my father's been a minister for all of my life, a pastor for most of my childhood. Mm-hmm. And, he pastored a storefront church for most of my childhood that was part of a bigger group of churches, but he also would have these in-house kind of prayer meetings, and his mom would visit the sick and shut-in as well. So there was a lot of close encounters with people, a lot of situations where I found myself singing with and to adults as a child, a lot of call-and-response singing. So. Mm-hmm. I think that had a lot to do with my mind being set in this space of music being something shared, and that there was never really like a star in the room. There was someone leading the call and others responding, but everyone was singing about something they knew about, you know, that they could relate to. And it's that resonance of like understanding and compassion that really created the feeling in the room. And I still kind of have that in my mind when I get in front of people.
0: Go ahead. So you play the piano as well. I'm sorry.
1: I do play piano as well. I've been playing since I was about five, and my father put me in front of a few teachers and said, I'll pay for the lessons as long as you learn how to play gospel. Hmm. I was much more interested in classical music.
0: Okay.
1: But he paid for the lessons as long as I could help him out at church.
0: Okay. So it was kind of a trade-off.
1: You could say that. It's just a little blackness. I mean, I'm a girl in pigtails. I think it was some hard bargaining, but I went with it.
0: So when did you come from a musical family, or when did you discover that you had this voice, this gift?
1: I do come from a musical family. Every single person in my immediate family can sing. My mom had sister and brother, and we used to sing together. My father never got enough of church, so... I mean, I say that jokingly, but truthfully, my father really wanted us to have a sense of prayer and devotion and meditation that was beyond, you know, institutions. So he made it a part of our daily lives. So we had these little prayer meetings at home, which were full services and involved, like, sight-reading hymns and singing those in harmony and him teaching a parable, us reading. So there was a lot of reading. And, he also, read... different books to us as well, and he would read, Shakespeare's plays. I'm really thankful for my dad's vision, because he seemed like such a crazy parent compared to what my other friends in school were, describing as their experience at home. But his vision is such a huge part of who I am today, actually.
0: Right. So what was your introduction to jazz coming from a religious background like that? I grew up in a Pentecostal church. And I couldn't listen to anything that was not Andre Crouch, James Cleveland. I came up in that era. So to listen to anything, John Coltrane, Miles Davis, you were going to the Lake of Fire. So what was it like? How did you get the passage to jazz?
1: You know, I had a very similar childhood to you. I was brought up in a very strict household. I was not allowed to listen to any secular music. But when Dad and Mom went to prayer meetings or to visit the sick and shut-in, and we couldn't go because it was a school night, I would turn on NPR. So thank goodness for National Public Radio. And Mary and McPartland, I learned who was who, and they sat with her. And then also, it was just great that my first introduction to jazz involved a woman in this place of musicianship and hosting and, just really showing mastery and friendliness, this energy of camaraderie. So she is a huge part of like how I look at jazz. And it was such a wonderful bridge with gospel too, because coming from a call response kind of in

0: So you received a National Choral Award in high school, so you went on singing through school, and you went to Georgia State University to study vocally. Yeah. When did that begin to resonate possibly as a career option for you?
1: I was really surprised that Dr. Dwight Coleman even took me as a freshman under his study, because I don't think he really dealt with freshmen.
0: Mm-hmm.
1: I think when I auditioned, I was really trying to get involved with the jazz combos, but they didn't have a program at the time mm-hmm. for jazz vocals. So I borrowed somebody's real book, which I never gave back. And then I started sitting in on my own time with the combos and trying to learn songs and trying to figure out what the musicians liked about singers, because I didn't want to become one of those girl singers that they could sing. Who didn't know the music?
0: the chick singer out front.
1: Yes. I was like, I will not be one of those girls. So I hung out with the boys, and I just harassed them until they showed me things. I also went out in the clubs, and I've always been a big boned kid. I've always had big, just had my father's frame. So I was able to get in the clubs when I was underage, like Churchill Grounds there by the Fox Theater, where it used to be Peachtree. And mm-hmm. I would listen to live music, and I would ask even those musicians, who's great in your eyes? Like, what's a great singer in your eyes? And I heard all this wonderful insight on, you know, Nancy Wilson, Abby Lincoln, Shirley Horn. Like, they made me get Betty Carter. They made me do my homework. And they eventually gave me a notebook where I could keep, collect new charts, but also where I could just take notes on things. So it was really amazing what the Atlanta jazz community did for me. A lot of musicians who were not singers taught me how to listen to music and how to, you know, communicate with, listen to, and have the respect of a band. Like, they really wanted me to, you know, be one of the guys in that respect. Yeah. And I did also hear a couple of amazing vocalists. Audrey Shakir
0: mm-hmm.
1: was really, and I met Kenny Banks there too, Kenny Banks Sr., who I still play with to this day. Now that's
0: 22
1: years ago.
0: I grew up with Kenny Banks.
1: You did?
0: Yeah, because we played together when he was in Ohio.
1: Oh,
0: and I play with his son. I'm a part of an organization called the American Pianist Association.
1: Oh.
0: And so I'm a part of the rhythm section. And when I saw his son, I said, there's no way this cannot be Kenny. It's Kenny Banks Jr. And he is phenomenal. I mean, both of them are just phenomenal people as well as musicians. So talk to me about this. We're going to jump around a little bit.
1: Sure.
0: You have several recordings, Salt, The Orchard, but I'm going to focus in on The Fellowship. Was this kind of a return to gospel roots?
1: Yes, I made that record so much with my family in mind. You know, sometimes you don't really know how well music critics and journalists really understand American history down to the level of understanding your family, you know, your family's sound and what's important to your people. And I just was like, you know what? I've made a few records now. I really want to make something where my family knows that I have what they gave me. You know, I have the sound they gave me. I have, you know, I may not express it the way that they would, but I always will have this prayer and this seeking inside of the sound. It will always be there, you know, and I think maybe this time I just do something for them, you know, that I know they will understand, and maybe it'll make it clear, you know, to everyone else kind of where I'm from and where a lot of this comes from. So yeah, I wanted to at least score my parents' favor for one project. Let me give them something, you know, so I at least get invited home to Friday.
0: Right, Thanksgiving dinner.
1: I should be let in and have a plate, you know what I mean? I thank you my plate.
0: So I read this quote, you have to be yourself because everyone is taken. How did you find your voice? That sound you have. It's so unique. It's enchanting almost. How did you find that?
1: Thank you. It's from living, the courage to live. I have, all of us are being invited and challenged, to change constantly. And in this invitation and challenge to change, we are learning who we are. We're deciding, we are designing who we are. And, you know, in this beautiful kind of confrontation or friction or just

0: hesitation of just being here. We are taking things on and we are taking things off and learning what's essential to our being and what is no longer essential to who we are and what we do and don't identify with. And so it is just, you know, my voice happens to be the type of recorder that, you know, God gave me to kind of document a very interesting life that really started out very small and very controlled, if you will, because of the boundaries my dad set. But it caused me to, like, do a deep study on a few things that he allowed me to be exposed to, which was music, you know, and spirituality and, mm-hmm. and you know, the earth and gardening. So I was just really, these things are, we will survive and make balance and make wholeness and fullness out of whatever we're given. That's the majesty of being human and having some ability to create meaning and beauty with whatever you're given. So right. We will do that. And I think what people hear is so much of the, you know, the nuances and the movement of, like, just me just trying to be alive and trying to be at peace. So I just think, you know, everybody probably would have an amazing voice if that was what they were given to capture all that's happened to them. This just right. happens to be the kind of camera I have.
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0: 88.7 The Diamond with my guest today, Liz Wright. With that being said, I read something, and you were coming out of the pandemic, and you, this one statement just resonated. You said for the first time, well, going, you went to, you surrender yourself to the same focus you draw on for performance. But you said you went to your prayer room, and for the first time singing, this was the first time you sang to your soul in 40 years.
1: Yes.
0: Define that statement for me.
1: I tear up every time I talk about that.
0: I mean, it moved me so much because I could relate. Not from a vocal standpoint, but I guess from a performance standpoint where you're doing it, I won't say out of repetition, but, you know, this is your calling. Mm-hmm. But is the calling feeding me as well?
1: Right. Yes. I was, first of all, the pandemic was really beautiful because it pushed me to find another way to speak. You know, it pushed me to really focus on every opportunity I had to stay in communion with people. And at the time, I was very focused on cooking and running, you know, a little cafe we have here mm-hmm. in Chicago. And so I was getting ready for work, and it's still dark, you know, because you got to bake early.
0: Mm-hmm.
1: So, yeah, I went into my little meditation room, which was by the back door, and I don't know why, but this wonderful place of focus and concentration and really pulling from the well of what we have, what we are inspired to do for each other,
0: mm.
1: I just kind of randomly decided to do for myself. And I didn't, it just happened. And But I really realized when it happened that it had never happened before. It had never happened before because I'd never really listened to myself. I was always in the mindset of service, mm. of projecting myself out, of giving, and I just had not run into my own energy in like a real encounter. And it was not my own energy, but it's what I've been gifted to access. And
0: right.
1: So I ran into that, and I was in a small room with it.
0: Mm.
1: And I just, I realized that whatever happens to me in life, like, I have no excuse to not have a strong, clear heart, because I can clean it by just singing.
0: Mm.
1: You know, I can clear it up from anything. I just opened my mouth and singing, and I didn't get that until it happened to me. And I realized that I didn't have any more excuses, you know, to like not really be all of myself all the time, whether I'm in front of a mic or not. And so it changed my life. And I one day I'll talk about it without being emotional, but
0: right.
1: it did a lot for me. It was very humbling.
0: You talk about the mission of Blue and Green, and I read that as well, and that was also moving on the reason why you do your record label. Talk about that.
1: Awesome. Thanks for asking. You know, Kitty, as I get older, I learn a lot about what's happening to some of my favorite artists who have contributed so much to the arts, like globally, historically. They have revealed, you know, part of human potential in expression and just sharing. And so I've been following the lives of some of my great, you know, iconic contributors to arts across different genres. And I see things like, you know, people getting older and not having a place to live, mm. not having access to their own estate, not having, you know, the control over their images, not owning any of their masters or mm. owning them after they don't even know who they would make deals with to even extend the life of their work. And so I saw people giving a lot. I saw people who could give worlds of art and worlds of energy and power to others and beauty who were just getting dropped off.
0: Mm.
1: They were just getting dropped off. Almost like, okay, here's your stop. You can get off now.
0: Right.
1: We're done with you. You know, good luck. You know, here's the last pile of money from the last few gigs you did. Here's what you have in the bank. You know, and I saw this. I started reading stories about unmarked graves that, like, people who weren't even related were finding of, like, you know, jazz and blues greats and trying to clean this up. I heard of, like, great singers, you know, being alone in nursing homes.
0: Mm.
1: Like, I read about, you know, iconic funk and blues players like living in vans and being fed by strangers because they were homeless. I'm like, you know, that's enough. I see this.
0: Right.
1: So how do I look back over a career that has garnered great wealth and great life for other people and route it back to the giver? How do we do that incrementally, you know? Yeah. This is not a war. This is actually an intent for well-being and for fairness.
0: Yeah.
1: So, I, you know, as I unravel some of these knots for myself as the first artist on Blues and Dreams, I want to lay out a path to make it easier for other artists to make these changes. A lot of our individual artists are doing incredible things, but I want to just pave a bigger road to make sure that more of us actually can build a life with this very generous work that we're blessed to do.
0: Right. Do you feel social media has given artists maybe a stronger footing to share music, their likeness in that, or is that somewhat like a Spotify, even more damaging to musicians and artists as well?
1: I think social media has has done a bit of both, but I mostly think it's been a bit more of a positive, because the thing is, the great value that we have beyond our actual gifts is our direct relationship with the people.
0: Mm-hmm.
1: And of course, you know, social media is such an immediate and such an immediately vaporizing, you know, form of communication that, you know, much of what you put out won't linger unless, you know, someone finds a way to save it. And that takes a lot of effort. And we have very little control over how we can save images and messages that are put out on social media, because there's such a huge current of things coming out all the time. The beauty of that is that, you know, this is really just another way for us to stay in touch with the people and to reach a lot of people. And thank goodness, no way has really been found to regulate your reach. It can grow incrementally over a very short period of time.
0: Mm-hmm.
1: Sometimes days, sometimes hours, depending on what's happened.
0: Yeah.
1: So I'm inspired by this because it really reveals how much the people want to connect to artists and otherwise. And I just I know there are people who do kind of control social media and profit off of it. But in the end, you know, I do think it is a tool that we can use to begin to develop a more direct relationship and have a more direct experience of what we're doing. So in that light, how you use it, how you perceive it, it could be more positive than negative. But certainly, if we talk about streaming, I would feel quite different. We have such a long way to go. But I think if we begin to get as creative and willful with the business and the design of around music, as we are with the art form itself, I think there's a lot to be seen, you know, that will right a lot of wrongs.
0: Yeah. You have worked with literally industry giants, from Joe Sample, David Sanborn, Danilo, Kurt. I mean, that's just scratching the surface. What have you gleaned from those types of experiences?
1: Oh, my goodness. I could speak about each one, but I'll say that when you get to stand in front of someone great and you realize that they're people, and when I realize what kind of personalities and spirits are behind these masters, I'm just really moved to get better and to be a better person. I remember, for instance, meeting Brian Blade, and he has the most gentle presence as a human being ever experienced. And I was really struck by that. I still am. I saw him recently in South of France at a festival, and it hasn't changed.
0: Mm-mm.
1: he just has such an air of kindness and just full attention in the moment.
0: Mm.
1: And then I watched him on camera. It was hypnotic. He was playing with Norah Jones. And I also remember meeting Danilo Perez. I had been listening to the record, what's it called? I'm listening to the song Prayer from the record Land, and I used to sleep to it sometimes. And so I was very much a fan of Danilo before I got to meet him. And I remember telling Tommy Lapuma, oh, my gosh, I still can't believe I did this day, but when you're young and you don't really know who you're talking to, you could say anything. I was like, okay, I want to play with Danilo Perez. I love him. And I have no idea how much Tommy Lapuma knew and loved Danilo. So that happened so easily. And when I finally met Danilo, you know, because of the relationship I had with the sound, you know, it just felt very familial. It yeah. felt like I was meeting someone I already knew. So I have, as you said, been very, very fortunate and really humbled by the just abundance of generosity and openness that some great masters have shown me. And I continue to think about these encounters, you know, all the time. I'm not lost on them.
0: Yeah. What are your passions outside of music? I saw a picture of you with a dog. Are you a dog lover?
1: Speaking of this, he's so bored with me right now. I do love my dogs, and I love gardening, and okay. I love cooking. I want, like my father, every day to get up and serve the people some kind of way. Mm-hmm. I want to commune with them some kind of way, because that's just how I'm built. It's what I've learned. And it brings me joy and a sense of rhythm to my life. So, you know, I'm not one of those singers who is just on my phone buying new dresses and equipment for the next tour. Mm-hmm. I'm not waiting to get on the next plane. I need to see the people and be around them, because I will write more songs. I will grow in spirit, you know, by being exposed to people. And that's where the music is for me.
0: Yeah. 88.7 The Diamond, it's the Smooth Jazz Show.

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1: 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Then on June 14th, take a tour of Europe with Matthias Malta and Ensemble Caprice as they journey through Baroque summits. On June 19th, explore a day with Dowland as we trace the arc of a single day in Dowland's lifetime. Profeta della Quinta presents From the Synagogue to the Palace on June 21st. And Baroque violinist Rachel Barton Pine and Ars Musica Chicago present the music of Corelli on July 10th. The Blakeman Gerber Indianapolis International Baroque Competition closes the season on July 12th. Five finalists will perform for the $15,000 top prize with the Indianapolis Baroque Orchestra. This year's festival will feature a pay-what-you-want admission. 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
4: Talk about Carver 47, its mission. I read that, and I just, what you're doing to give back to people in a healthy way, I thought that was moving as well.
5: Thank you so much. I really love the legacy of Dr. George Washington Carver. You know, everyone knows him as the Peanut Man, but his life is really extraordinary. He had great friendships and has really earned the respect of a lot of people. And there's more about him to be known than what's available on the internet. And he had a relationship with Thomas Edison and, you know, Henry Ford and Mahatma Gandhi. I mean, it's just, this man was really amazing. And his humility and his curiosity and his kindness was very touching, and the strength of it, the integrity of it at the time, was also very moving. So I really love his legacy. I love using his story to help my community as I can through the amazing organization of Little Black Curl Art and Design Academy here in Chicago. Mm-hmm. Who really sponsors and kind of underwrites the cafe. I'm really happy to see people come together. I'm a former New Yorker, like the day I die, and I am used to diversity. I am used to the intelligence of difference in one place. You know, it makes for a very evolved ecosystem of any kind, social, economical, you name it. And so I love bringing a diverse staff together. I love teaching about one of our historical icons and humanizing him and really standing him all the way up by just knowing more about him, you know, and using his story as part of my training in service design. So I love my staff, and they're really amazing. And I love what we get to wake up every day and help people feel and remember, you know, and yeah. It's really fun too to have, you know, clean, composed food options for people in this neighborhood, which really brings them all together. This neighborhood is becoming very diverse. I'm on the south side, but it's all, you know, really getting very mixed up now. But I want that to be a good thing, and if it's going to happen, I want to be a host and say, here's where you are, right. Here's where we are, here's what's special about this place.
4: Yeah. So what's next for Liz? I mean, I know you do a lot, but what's next on the agenda for you?
5: Well, I just finished recording my first studio record on Blues and Greens, and it's going to come out in April. Okay. So as soon as we get through the winter, I'll be coming out. In fact, the first single, I'm going to release three. The first single actually comes out next month. So the record is called Shadow. Mm-hmm. It was produced by Chris Bruce and myself, and Chris Bruce is his beautiful brother who's been at the right hand of these amazing producers that I've worked with over the years. But now that I didn't have like a big power budget, it was me. I was like, brother, we have done so much together. Let's see what we got. And I had so much fun. I had so much fun. Wrote 5 of 11 of songs, and I have, you know, strings. I've got, you know, like Indian violin. I just sing whatever I wanted to. And the thread is that these are all kind of songs and notions that I was really enjoying as I was moving through the pandemic, the things that just really held me together. And I'm really excited to share them. And, it's also a tribute to my grandmother, Martha, who, you know, just transitioned. She had the most beautiful, intentional, you know, just stretched out passing I've ever heard of. And she is the most loving person I've ever, you know, known. And she really loved everybody. Yeah. And so I really wanted to make sure I honored her with this project. So it's with so much joy that I use this work to kind of usher her on, you know, and let her go. So I'm just so grateful for the project. I'm really proud of it. And, I also decided to do a dance track on it because I've been dancing. You're stuck up in here, like, during lockdowns and trying to figure out when to get back on the road. Like, you just start doing some other stuff.
4: Love it. So let me ask you one more question. You've been doing music for so long. You've been doing it for a long time, and you've been in and out of the studio. You've traveled the road, and you know what that's like. It can be brutal at times doing what you love, but it can take a lot out of you. How do you find new inspiration, or how do you listen to music and present music with fresh ears? You know, when you get on a tour, a lot of times, you know, I've done it with Dee Dee Bridgewater for a long time.
5: Oh, I love her.
4: And, she's amazing. But she would always say, hey, this is a new audience. Find new inspiration to deliver the same music. Now, we're playing jazz, so we have improv at our disposal. We're not doing a pop thing.
5: Right.
4: But how do you find inspiration to deliver maybe something you've sung 1,000 times? And how do you dig deep for that? Or is it the emotion maybe of the day? Is it a different culture, new experiences? What is that? What do you draw from for that?
5: That is such a great question, Kenny. And I have to give a lot of credit as I answer this to Kenny Banks Sr. because Kenny Banks Sr. taught me how to be a band leader. He did. I would sit in, and the first band I was in, he was the director of, and then I just let him direct what I was doing whenever he was able to come out with me. And he really taught me a lot about using everything. First of all, you need to play with musicians that you really, really trust and admire. I don't bring anybody around me that I don't want to learn from, or that I want to immediately see that I can learn something from them, and that their instinct, what they just do without thinking, is beautiful to me. And that's true of every single musician I play with or have ever played with. That always has to be true of my immediate circle of players. Mm-hmm. And with that kind of relationship in place, you know, all those elements that you brought up of, like, what's happening in my body, what's happening in my spirit, like, what am I praying through, what am I feeling, what's in this room, and what is the beauty of this land I'm on, like the earth, you know, geological place I am, and what about what's happening? All of that is beautiful, subtle information that brings all this nuance and emotion to a performance that I can always count on to be there. I just have to soften and start interacting with it. And it's really fun. And again, when you play with very disciplined players, they are trying to reach for that too. It's a very contagious kind of discipline of just really being sensitive and very present. But everybody brings their beauty and their magic to it. So the music is never old to me. It's never boring. I'm super excited to see and hear the players around me all the time. And I'm really excited about what they do. They're all artists, not just in their own right, but actually. I want to hear everything they want to play. And so I don't have to, you know, drum up a performance or really make a show and then that level of interest and respect, you know, in the bandstand. So I'm just thankful for all the years and all of the musicians who have influenced me to help me learn to curate like that with songs and players. That makes all the difference.
4: Yeah. Liz, it has been an extreme pleasure to talk with you, and I really appreciate you taking time out of your day today.
5: Oh, thank you, Kitty. I enjoyed it, too. Thank you. I'm going to actually turn around on this piano and get ready for my next lesson with Kitty Banks. I do a FaceTime lesson every Wednesday.
3: Okay. So. Well, tell him I said hey.
5: Tell him I will.
3: And I will see you guys at the Cabaret Theater when you come.
5: Awesome. Thank you so much.
3: Have a beautiful day.
5: You, too.
3: All right. Bye.
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0: Dad, host of The Kitchen Party, Kaylee. 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

0: This summer, celebrate the 60th anniversary of the Indianapolis Early Music Festival June through July at the Indiana History Center. Friday, June 12th, Gut, Wind, and Wire with soprano Molly Netter features the music of Dowland and his contemporaries. Then on June 14th, take a tour of Europe with Matthias Malta and Ensemble Caprice as they journey through Baroque summits. On June 19th, explore a day with Dowland as we trace the arc of a single day in Dowland's lifetime. Profeta della Quinta presents From the Synagogue to the Palace on June 21st. And Baroque violinist Rachel Barton Pine and Ars Musica Chicago present the music of Corelli on July 10th. The Blakeman Gerber Indianapolis International Baroque Competition closes the season on July 12th. Five finalists will perform for the $15,000 top prize with the Indianapolis Baroque Orchestra. This year's festival will feature a pay-what-you-want admission. 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

0: The Jazz Kitchen presents live jazz, blues, and beyond 7 nights a week. They've been everywhere, touring and recording for over a decade. It's Be On It with 2 shows Friday night, now with new lead singer Elena Renee. On Saturday, modern jazz meets Colombian folk. 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
1: Hi, I'm Jason Wyom. 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We dig up obscure songs and tunes that were hits back in the day that aren't heard on radio anymore. Well, that is until we play them. It's not just about the songs either. It's about the memories and stories that go with them. So tune into a blast from the past every Saturday night at 10 right here on 88.7 WICU.
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0: 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I'm Valerie Kaler. 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

0: Classical music is meant to be played and heard in concert. I'm Valerie Keeler. 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
1: Thank you very much. And I would like to play a ballad. Ballad that I cut, that I made a record on in the, about 1940. Oh, way back. This time, it's with the big band, and I can't get started with you.

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0: Thinking of you, the city of champs, just like I'm thinking of all you guys. Hunter Baker joining you live here at 88.7 WYCR. It's a beautiful day out there. We'll get into that weather update a little bit later on. 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

0: Hi, folks. I'm Jürgen Jungbauer from the Heidelberg Café, and I'd like to invite you on Sundays at 1 p.m. for some uplifting German music. 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So we are very, very lucky to have WICR 88.7 to continue this great tradition. 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

0: Number 8, currently 83 degrees in Indianapolis. Taking a look at this weekend's weather, 86 degrees on Saturday, 85 degrees on Sunday. But both, of course, chances of rain. A little bit warmer weather means rain more often. And it's actually kind of my favorite. I love thunderstorms. For whatever reason, I think the rain's very relaxing. What about you guys? Do you like to stay dry or do you like to get wet? Stay tuned here on 87 WICR.
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0: The Jazz Kitchen presents live jazz, blues, and beyond 7 nights a week. They've been everywhere, touring and recording for over a decade. It's Be On It with 2 shows Friday night, now with new lead singer Elena Renee. On Saturday, modern jazz meets Colombian folk. 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

0: That was After Hours by Larry Vukovich on the Dem, and I don't think there's any relation to Bill there. Hey, good afternoon, it's Maggie, or I guess early evening at this point. I hope you're doing well. It wasn't too chaotic getting here for me for once. However, taking a look at the traffic cast right now, it reflects that, as a matter of fact. So, not much going on in traffic world to give me more time to talk about more exciting things. In terms of music this hour, you have some John Coltrane lined up for later. But for now, here is the Chris Parker Septet with Stand Back here on The Diamond.
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But Not For Me by Juliet Ewing here on The Diamond, no relation to Patrick. No Set Traffic is pretty chill, however. There's a lot of people on the road, a lot of people on the road listening, so nonetheless, it would be for my best interest probably to say it now, and yours. So we have stop traffic on I-70 eastbound between Belmont Avenue and the I-65 south split that has a 15-minute delay. You also have, this is just reported, so I'm going to say it right now, there's no proper delay on it, but keep it

0: than usual today, I think, a bit more humid. But it's only going to go a little bit more upwards. Tomorrow's going to be hotter than it is today. Temperatures aren't going to drop as much as they have previously. They're dropping to the low 60s now, not the 50s. So definitely getting closer to that proper summer solstice. But at the same time, might want to enjoy the sunlight because this weekend it's going to be storming pretty bad. And I like the little icons got two lightning bolts instead of one lightning bolt for severe storms. So that probably means things are going to get a bit spooky, so keep that in mind. Storms for the weekend. Sending you now into Sweet Valentine by Cynthia Scott. Think we're about 4 months too late for that here on The Diamond.
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0: Manifesto by Jeremy Pelt on The Diamond. Now, bit of history lesson. My Shining Hour was a song that was composed for the 1943 film The Sky's the Limit. It was nominated for an Academy Award that year, however, it did not win out. But it was a hit song nonetheless. And in a couple years later, in fact, not even a couple years later, right after, as a matter of fact, the song was used, or song was used as a reference from the Winston Churchill speech to British citizens. My apologies on the delivery of that sentence. It was a bit all over the place, but it was inspired by the Winston Churchill speech to British citizens during World War II, is what I meant to say before I flubbed my words. But that's not the version we're talking about, however. We are talking about a 227 beats per minute absolute scorcher that has been referred to as the Sheets of Sound, because of the specific technique needed to play at such a high speed. And so as a result, it's kind of become a, we'll say, rite of passage for specifically bebop and those who throw themselves into that specific jazz genre. So here you'll hear My Shining Hour by John Coltrane in about 6 minutes. First, here is Understanding by Leon Anderson here on the WICR Saxophone Shop.
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0: It was My Shining Hour by John Coltrane on The Diamond. Now, today marks a very interesting day for saxophones and jazz specifically, because on June 4th in 1938, 1942, 1945, and 1948 respectively saw the birth of three legendary jazz saxophonists. 1932 saw the birth of Oliver Nelson, who made the album, who was a part of the group Impulse Records specifically. Under them, he made the album The Blues and the Abstract Truth, which was of the decade and a little bit before one of the more significant recordings of the time. Anthony Braxton, who was born in 1945 in Chicago, was a lot more of an avant-garde figure who used the term transidiomatic to describe him. He did not see a rigid idea between improvisation and composition, seeing them as essentially one overarching idea that can coincide with. And this kind of also reflected in his general philosophies of world creativity that I don't have enough time to talk about, but there's a, on JSTOR, you can go to it, it's linked through his Wikipedia page, source 17. On JSTOR, there's a 12-page writing about him and his world creativity philosophies, and it is a deeply interesting read, and I highly recommend you take that time. And to end up, we have Paquito de Rivera, who was born in 1948 in Havana, Cuba. He was an individual who struggled immensely. He was able to create a jazz orchestra alongside other Cubans in the country at the time, however, struggled specifically under the regime's musical repression that they put in, specifically classifying jazz and rock and roll as imperialist music, which, if you know the history of both, is absolutely hilarious and absolute garbage. But besides that, he ended up defecting around 1979-1980 in Spain, and through that, he ended up being separated from his family. It took almost a decade, but in 1989, through a bunch of work, protests, petitions from so many people, his family were able to leave the island and be reunited with him, as he worked very hard alongside many others to get rid of or alleviate some of the more hardline and extremist policies that the communist regime in Cuba had, starting with Castro, and made it a bit more tolerable and tenable for the people that currently reside there. So happy birthday to all three of these wonderful individuals. I hope they are doing well. Sending you now into The Laughing Heart by the Chicago Soul Jazz Collective on the WICR birthday party.
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0: Ozone Alert by Special Effects on the Diamond. Haven't heard that one nor heard that group before, but interesting title and interesting group name. Taking another look at traffic and weather here at the end of the hour, we have a disabled vehicle with the left lane blocked on I-65 southbound at Keystone Avenue, exit 107. This is a 15-minute delay. We also have stop traffic on I-70 eastbound between Harding Street, exit 78, and I-65 south split. This is a 10-minute delay. The disabled vehicle, the left lane block just got bumped up to 20 minutes, I should let you know. So disabled vehicle, left lane blocked, I-65 southbound at Keystone Avenue, exit 107, is now 20 minutes. So keep that in mind. You also have stop-and-go traffic on I-65 northbound between Edgewood Avenue and I-465 south side, exit 106. This is a 10-minute delay. As for weather, it's a bit of a more humid day out. However, temperatures are going to start dropping soon as the evening goes on. Not dropping into the 50s anymore, however, only dropping into the lower 60s. So definitely a sign that summer is here. However, this weekend, we are going to experience some storms. So that sunniness, embrace it while it lasts, because it's showing me some pretty bad thunderstorms coming your way this coming weekend, and Monday as well, for that matter. So hopefully that forecast changes up. However, that is currently the case. Sending you now into Without Walls by Mark Carey here on The Diamond.
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0: Anytime After Now by Ben Wolf on the Diamond. Good evening. I am still Maggie, and I am still here until 7 p.m. I just want to point out before I preview the music, the current music director, praise them, or whoever is printing out the logs, that is. I think right now that's Grace, but I'm not entirely sure. They used to not be two-sided, so it used to use up a bunch of paper, and you'd have to just flip it over the staple each time. Now they are two-sided, so it's way easier to just look for things, and you could just flip it like a book, and it's far less thick, it uses way less paper, and I appreciate that. It does make things genuinely easier for me, looking through the music for the hour. So speaking of that, we got some Chick Corea later this hour. Not just any Chick Corea, but Chick Corea that's a 10-minute-long song. That will be around the middle of the hour. First, here's Bud Lines by Bernie Senensky on The Diamond.
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0: as employed, and also Japan as well. I think having something like that here in the United States would do dividends incredibly for us, top to bottom, not just on just from a personal to business perspective. Today, on 1876, which is also the 100-year anniversary of the country nonetheless, the Transcontinental Express train left after leaving New York City about 4 days earlier, 83 hours later arrived in San Francisco, being the first railroad to, well, it's transcontinental, do such a thing, go from essentially sea to shining sea in this instance. So I, listen, if it was able to be done in 1876 from New York City to San Francisco, it can be done through an interconnected network of all the big cities we got here. Give us some culture in some of these places. I know Indianapolis is fine, but I mean, some of these other cities, I mean, like what, Dallas? What's in Dallas? At least we got the Indy 500 here. Anyways, before I get any more complaints sent my way, here is Kaio House by Spyro Gyra on The Diamond.
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0: Penny from Heaven by Israea Butler on the Diamond. Now, World Cup friendlies, or I should say just international football friendlies, have been happening all day today. I will specifically point out that the ones involving FIFA World Cup teams have been, we'll say, upsets. We'll start with Spain and Iraq facing each other, going the full-time tied 1-1. So not only is that a good sign for Iraq ahead of their first World Cup in quite some time, it might be a bit of a warning sign for Spain, but more dramatic than that is France, the team that won in 2020, or excuse me, team that won in 2018 and were the runner-up in 2022, lost today to the Ivory Coast 2-1, which is a stunning upset, and maybe this World Cup will be more interesting than I expected it to be after all. Other games involving teams in the World Cup were Sweden and Greece, with Sweden being the team qualified that tied 2-2. And then there are two more games tonight between two teams. The Czech Republic and Guatemala face off at 8 p.m., Czech Republic being the team that qualified. And then at 10 p.m. is Mexico and Serbia facing off against each other, Mexico, of course, being one of the co-hosts. So, though, especially, I'm especially interested in that 10 p.m. match with Mexico. It'll be a very strong preview as to maybe where they're at just a week before the World Cup kicks off. So, speaking of Spain, I hope you're ready to take a trip there with Chick Corea here on the WICR pitch.
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0: Spain by Chicorea on the Diamond. Now, I have a restaurant recommendation special for this Pride Month. It is a place in northern Indianapolis, specifically right by 2147 North Talbot Street. Of course, you probably may already be aware what this is upon that address, but if you aren't, it is a restaurant known as Babies, and it is one of my personal favorite places around here myself, just at any time. However, I want to specifically give it a shout out right now. It was a grocery store that once later became a drag show venue, and currently now it kind of combines the two with its current atmosphere. It is very colorful on the inside, very vibrant. I always love that. And I think it has very good food. I'm not going to like go and say it's like the absolute greatest, like mind-blowing, you know, there's nothing like it, but it is very solid food and I highly recommend it. It is, order their burgers if you're going to get anything. That is what they are most famous for. I will say it is a tiny bit pricey. I do believe, however, that price is worth it. One of my favorite things to order from there is their buffalo mac and cheese, because they do not skimp you out on the blue cheese crumbles on there. And I am personally a big fan of that. Some people aren't, though. But I highly recommend it. It would be a great time to visit and just eat there. That's good food, good food. Sending you now into a question I'm being asked. That question is, what if all, and the jazz worms are asking me it, but I don't know how to answer that question. It is very existential, but I guess you could answer it. What if all, from the jazz worms here on the Diamond.
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Your style, pure jazz. 52nd Street, in fact. Oh, yeah, baby. Like jazz.

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Jerny Sutton said it. Jameer Handelman played it. I'm talking about jazz.

0: Lake Jazz by David Bassey on The Diamond, one of the sillier songs I think I've heard on here in quite some time. Before I go, I want to just mention something I'm doing. I am watching new shows, I promise that, because I mentioned that in the last time I was on. But I am also doing something right now alongside that, in which I am starting from the beginning of Better Call Saul and going through that as normal until I hit the final four episodes of season six, where it does a time skip several years into the, or just not several years, but sometime into the future, in which after that I go to the entirety of Breaking Bad, rewatch that, watch the El Camino movie that's about Jesse Pinkman's escape, and then watch the final four episodes of Better Call Saul to just kind of go through the full scale of that story, just from its beginning to its end, even if, you know, Better Call Saul was the prequel that came out in after Breaking Bad did. So I am having a lot of fun starting that. I really forgot how good Better Call Saul is, with and how great its cinematography is. It is incredibly cinematic. It is not just a TV show. It is absolutely a work of art, and has so much to analyze, so much to look at and embrace, and even in its long moments of silence. And again, I highly recommend it. So that is all for me today. I will be with you all afternoon tomorrow from 3 to 7. For now, enjoy 11 Reasons Why by Heather McKay here on The Diamond. I love you, take care, and have a great rest of your night.
1: 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Well, that is, until we play them. It's not just about the songs either. It's about the memories and stories that go with them. So tune into a blast from the past every Saturday night at 10 right here on 88.7 WICR. But

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0: 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Known as The Tragic, this monumental work takes you on a gripping journey through hope, heroism, and profound despair, revealing Mahler's most powerful and uncompromising orchestration. 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

0: This summer, celebrate the 60th anniversary of the Indianapolis Early Music Festival June through July at the Indiana History Center. Friday, June 12th, Gut, Wind, and Wire with soprano Molly Netter features the music of Dowland and his contemporaries. Then on June 14th, take a tour of Europe with Matthias Malta and Ensemble Caprice as they journey through Baroque summits. On June 19th, explore a day with Dowland as we trace the arc of a single day in Dowland's lifetime. Profeta della Quinta presents From the Synagogue to the Palace on June 21st. And Baroque violinist Rachel Barton Pine and Ars Musica Chicago present the music of Corelli on July 10th. The Blakeman Gerber Indianapolis International Baroque Competition closes the season on July 12th. Five finalists will perform for the $15,000 top prize with the Indianapolis Baroque Orchestra. This year's festival will feature a pay-what-you-want admission. 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